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1: สวัสดีค่ะ Thank you for joining us for the NBT World Brief right here on NBT and also NBT World. You're with me, Sandra Han Utsaha.In our first story, the USS Abraham Lincoln has departed Thailand, ending a visit that brought around 5,000 U.S. Navy personnel ashore to rest and visit Pattaya, boosting activity in the city's tourism and hospitality sector. The aircraft carrier weighed anchor from Lam Chabang Port in Chonburi Province at around 11 a.m. today after all personnel had returned to the ship.The departure was marked by a warm farewell with Thai officials and people at the port waving goodbye as the carrier gradually left the harbor. The USS Abraham Lincoln arrived in Thailand on the 2nd of September, marking its return to the country after more than 14 years. The approximately 5,000 sailors and Marines had been at sea for an extended period before the port call,which provided an opportunity for rest and recreation, as well as logistical support. During their stay, many personnel traveled to Pattaya City, bringing more visitors to restaurants, shopping centers, hotels, and other tourism-related businesses. Local authorities and police also coordinated security and transport arrangements between Pattaya and Lam Chabang throughout the visit.Two other U.S. Navy vessels accompanying the carrier also made port calls in the region. The USS Frank

0: E. Peterson Jr. docked in Sriracha, while the USS Robert Smalls visited Maputo in Rayong Province. The USS Abraham Lincoln and its crew have now left Thailand, concluding the five-day port visit. The Pollution Control Department is stepping up efforts to contain oil contamination at a data center in Bangkok's Ramanine area, with officials overseeing the cleanup to prevent contaminated wastewater from reaching a nearby canal. Pollution Control Department, or PCD, environmental specialist Jaturong Asawasawan joined the Hoi Quang District Office in monitoring the treatment and disposal of oil-contaminated wastewater and sediment at Damak Digital Thailand's BKK-01 Data Center in the Ramanine area of Bangkok. Oil contamination was found in the wastewater collection pit inside the facility and a public drainage pipe outside, posing a risk of reaching the nearby Ramanine Canal. The data center has hired a private company called Genco to handle the contaminated waste. Inside the facility, sandbags are being used to contain contaminated water and sediment, while oil removal agents are being applied before the wastewater is pumped out for proper treatment and disposal. The company has confirmed that no wastewater from the cleanup will be discharged into the environment. Once the cleanup is complete, the PCD will conduct follow-up inspections at the wastewater pit and external drainage system. Officials will check for volatile organic compounds, hydrogen sulfide, and flammability levels to confirm that the area has been properly managed and remains safe for nearby residents and the environment.
1: ทางกรมเนี่ยจะติดตามตรวจสอบในเรื่องของสายซีระเหยง่ายแล้วก็ปัญหากลิ่นเหม็นรวมถึงผลกระทบด้านสิ่งแวดล้อมต่างๆนะครับเพื่อเป็นการเฝ้าระวังว่าการบําบัดกําจัดของบริษัทเนี่ยไม่ก่อให้เกิดผลกระทบกับสิ่งแวดล้อมแล้วนะครับ 100% นะครับ
0: In our next story, Thailand's ambassador to France has denied allegations that he tried to influence the upcoming Francophone summit to prevent Cambodia from raising the issue of border dispute, calling the claim a serious distortion of facts. Thai ambassador to Paris, Nikondet Palangkorn, said in a statement on Facebook that reports by Cambodia's Phnom Penh Post wrongly suggested he had used his position to influence a third country ambassador and persuade Cambodia not to raise the border issue at the upcoming 20th summit of the International Organization of La Francophonie, or OIF, in November. He said he had never taken such action and described the allegation as baseless and inappropriate, while questioning the motives behind it. Ambassador Nikondet stressed that Thai diplomats consistently perform their duties with the highest standards of professionalism and integrity. He also said Thailand remains committed to multilateral cooperation and the rule of law as foundations of international relations. He added that Thailand remains committed to being a sincere neighbor and maintaining constructive relations with other countries. The OIF summit is scheduled to take place in Phnom Penh in November, with Cambodia having indicated that it intends to raise the border issue at international forums. Moving on, Thailand is launching a five-year framework to promote energy-saving technologies and renewable energy in agriculture, aiming to cut production costs, improve efficiency, and move the sector toward low-carbon farming. The Department of Alternative Energy Development and Efficiency Director General Nantika Thangsupanit signed a memorandum of understanding with seven agricultural and environmental agencies to coordinate efforts across crop production, rice farming, livestock, and fisheries. Under the agreement, the department will provide information, technology demonstrations, and energy use assessments, helping farmers select renewable energy solutions suited to local conditions. It will also promote high-efficiency agricultural machinery and equipment with energy efficiency labels to help reduce costs and improve productivity. The participating agencies will identify suitable crops, farms, and aquaculture areas for the initiative and jointly assess its progress over the five-year period. The cooperation aims to link energy, agriculture, and environmental policies more closely while supporting farmers in adopting cleaner technologies and reducing greenhouse gas emissions in line with Thailand's climate goals.
2: ว่าภาคการเกษตรนี้เป็นภาคที่มีการปล่อยก๊าซเรือนกระจกระดับหนึ่งเลยนะคะแต่ที่ผ่านมาเนี่ยอาจจะขาดการบูรการหรือการที่เข้าไปดูกันอย่างจริงจังนะคะเพื่อที่จะช่วยลดจริงๆแล้วนอกจากเราลดการปล่อยและการกระจกแล้วเนี่ยสิ่งสำคัญที่สุดคือเราลดค่าใช้จ่ายให้กับเกษตรกรนะคะอันนี้ก็จะช่วยให้เกษตรกรเนี่ยก็มีเงินเก็บมากขึ้นนะคะก็เริ่มเพิ่มขีดความสามารถในการแข่งขันสามารถที่จะไปแข่งขันกับประเทศต่างๆได้ตรงนี้ด้วยค่ะ
0: And in one last update, the Director General of the Public Relations Department has called for stronger media cooperation across the Asia Pacific, stressing the role of credible storytelling in promoting mutual understanding and trust among people and countries. The Public Relations Department Director General, Surathai Lotgasem, took part in the Asia Pacific Media Forum 2026 in Shenzhen of China,organized by Xinhua News Agency and its partner networks under the theme Building a Path to Shared Prosperity for the Asia-Pacific Community, Media Consensus and Action. In her address titled Stories of Mutual Learning Among Civilizations, Mrs. Surathai said shared prosperity requires more than economic and infrastructure links, emphasizing the importance of mutual understanding and cross-cultural dialogue.She said modern media should go beyond delivering information and become storytellers who reflect diverse societies and bring different voices together while promoting human dignity and shared progress. She also highlighted media cooperation and joint content production as important tools for strengthening understanding across the region.Mrs. Surathai said Thailand supports the priorities of APEC China Year, centered on openness, innovation, and cooperation, alongside sustainable development. She also called on media leaders to produce credible stories that connect people, turn differences into shared strengths, and help drive sustainable prosperity across the Asia Pacific.And we have reached the end of MBT World Brief for today. Please scan the QR code on your screen to catch more stories across all media platforms. Until next time, I'm Sandra Han Utsaha. Sawasdee ka.

0: I'm Benjamin Rutjobagan.
1: And I'm
0: three reports that are looking at the Thai labor market in 2026 that are very good for trying to assess if you're in the right industry, if you've chosen the right career path for your goals, right? We have the Workplace Happiness Index, which looks at how workers feel about their jobs, their job satisfaction, their workload, their burnout level, and what people value at work. And then we have JobsDB's Salary Pulse Report, which looks at how employees view their pay and how salary satisfaction affects their willingness to stay and perform. And JobTie's Salary Survey looks at how salaries across different occupations, industries, and regions. Where are you in Thailand? And if that salary, you know, it could be higher in a different place, and where the wages are growing as well.
1: Well, I'm excited to get into all of these reports. So by combining these reports, actually, we get a fuller picture of what working in Thailand looks like right now, including how much people are earning, what they expect from their employers, and which skills and sectors are seeing stronger demand, and how those experiences differ across generations also. So in this episode, we're asking the question, what is a good job in Thailand? And we'll be examining what factors are important for workplace happiness, job market trends affecting career growth, as well as the priorities of different generations in the workplace.
0: That's right. Let's start with how Thai workers feel about their jobs. So according to JobsDB's Workplace Happiness Index, 67%, or that's like two out of three workers in Thailand, feel they are extremely happy or somewhat happy at work. Pretty good, actually. Yeah. But that actually puts Thailand fourth among the eight Asia Pacific markets surveyed, so about the middle.
1: Okay.
0: We are behind Indonesia at 82%, very happy there. The Philippines at 77%, and Malaysia at 70%. So the report also found that 80% of Thai workers feel valued at work. That's an incredible statistic, actually, 80%, while 70% feel that their work is fulfilling. So very high rates here, even though we are fourth in this survey. Workers in Thailand are the most satisfied with where their workplace is, where they're located. So maybe their commute is a big part of their job satisfaction. That's at 70%, followed by learning and development opportunities at 66%, and their day-to-day responsibilities at 65%.
1: Okay, so however though, there are some clear areas of concern here. Satisfaction with stress levels at 43%, which is

0: the lowest of the 19 factors measured. So overall, 45% of Thai workers say they feel burnt out or exhausted, while only 53% are satisfied with their workload and the demands placed on them. So the report also finds a relationship between workplace happiness and how employees approach their work. Not surprisingly, 86% or an overwhelming majority of happy employees are more likely to say they are willing to go above and beyond in their jobs compared with 54% among unhappy employees. And they are also more likely to feel proud telling other people where they work at 86% compared with 51%.
1: I gotta say though, I mean, even 54% is pretty high among unhappy employees.
0: Yes.
1: So it shows a strong work ethic, I think.
0: Yeah.
1: And you know, if you're unhappy with your workplace, but 50%, like, but half of those unhappy people are still, you know, they're still willing to say they're proud, or they're still willing to talk about their workplace in a positive light. So these statistics aren't too bad, to be honest. Mm-hmm. But yes, we can definitely see that job satisfaction is huge.
0: Yes.
1: You know, and I know that you definitely want your company to have a good reputation for the purposes of recruiting.
0: Mm-hmm.
1: You know, if you want to have a secure talent pipeline,
0: yeah,
1: you're going to want to secure this job satisfaction part of your company. You know, you want people to feel fulfilled. You want people to advocate for the company. You want that word of mouth.
0: Mm-hmm.
1: When people ask, or when their friends ask, like, hey, where should I go? You know, what, you know, what's a good company to work for? You want them to evangelize your company.
0: Mm-hmm. That's true.
1: So if we want workers to go above and beyond and be proud to tell people, you know, about their job, a happy workplace is key. And in addition to rating the satisfaction levels of various aspects of jobs in Thailand, the report also analyzed which factors actually had the strongest correlation with a worker's overall happiness. The report actually found that the strongest driver of overall happiness was actually whether an employee had a sense of purpose at work, followed by workload demands. Mm-hmm. Obviously, you don't want to burn out, and job security. Those were the top three. Now, basically, companies in Thailand, they really excel at choosing where to work,
0: mm-hmm,
1: you know, locating their office and training opportunities, as well as the day-to-day responsibilities, but they can achieve even greater workplace satisfaction if they can unlock these other three categories, these other three drivers, which is employee purpose, sustainable workloads, and job security. So you can see that the answer is also slightly different from what the employees, what the workers, they themselves say,
0: yeah,
1: that they want. When JobsDB asked the workers in Thailand what would make them happier, most said, give me more money,
0: mm-hmm,
1: which is, of course, everyone just wants more money, you know.
0: Yes.
1: And 51% or about half of workers put their salary among their top five priorities.
0: Of course, with the day-to-day,
1: yeah,
0: living costs, the salary will play an important part, but you don't want to burn out, mm-hmm, after a while having that high salary. There's
1: That's
0: a payoff,
1: right,
0: there. So, I mean, let's talk about money now. Since salary remains an important factor, the next question we have to ask is how many workers are satisfied with their compensation. So according to JobDB's salary pulse report, 83% of Thai workers say they are paid fairly, but only 50% say they are satisfied with their salary. So there's a distinction here between fairness and satisfaction when it comes down to what workers are comparing their income against. So fairness is about whether they are being paid appropriately compared with other people in similar positions, whereas the salary satisfaction, mm-hmm, is more personal. So it reflects whether their income is enough for their expenses, commitments, and long-term goals. So that means someone can feel that their employer is paying a reasonable market rate while still feeling that their salary is not enough. So rising living costs can widen that gap even when salaries increase, because a higher salary does not necessarily mean that they're having greater purchasing power.
1: Exactly. So salary satisfaction also affects how employees behave at work, unfortunately. The report says that workers who are dissatisfied with their salary are 2.2 times more likely to go looking for a job. No surprise there. Mm-hmm. You know, if you're not satisfied, you're going to be spending part of that time even at work.
0: Just looking.
1: Just scrolling and looking for, you know, what is the job market like? Conversely, those who are satisfied are 2.8 times more willing to put in extra effort for their employer.
0: No surprise there, too.
1: There you go. It's very intuitive, I think.
0: Yeah. If you're happy with your work and your compensation, then you'd want to stay longer, right? So if you're dissatisfied with your income, you're probably also more prone to burnout. So now we're going to talk about the burnout here. Workers earning below 13,000 baht a month report the lowest workplace happiness at 41%, with the second highest rate of burnout at 47%. So however here, when workers earn between 13,000 and 30,000, their workplace happiness shoots up by 66% and the burnout falls to 40%. Then we see diminishing returns at salaries between 30,000 and 55,000 baht, where happiness rises to 74%, but burnout creeps up by to 45%.
1: Yeah.
0: At the highest income bracket in the survey, 55,000 baht and above, we see a rise only 1 percentage point to 75%, and the highest level of burnout at 54%. So seems like the sweet spot here is about 50 to 55,000 baht salary, where you can still tolerate the workload, I guess.
1: I think that is the the highest range of the second to top income bracket.
0: Yes.
1: Right? At that range, not that the salary necessarily should dictate your burnout, but these are just the correlations that we're seeing.
0: Yes.
1: Right? But yeah, it seems like at a certain point, you know, more money is just more money. You know, it's not necessarily affecting your happiness level. And of course, you know, I understand if you're a parent, then, you know, you're going to take that extra cash, and who wouldn't really, right?
0: I think it goes back to the fairness portion too. Is it fair for me to have this range of salary and this amount of workload compared to my coworker?
1: Yeah, exactly. Right. Yeah. If you feel like it's not fair, but also on a certain level, you know, sometimes you just bite off more than you can chew, you know, like you can get paid CEO level, you know, income and still and feel like, oh gosh, like what have I gotten myself into, you know? So of course, many Thai workers have tried to negotiate those salaries, and among those that ask for an adjustment, 86% receive some form of increase, some kind of compensation augmentation, you know, and leading that is Gen Z. Gen Z workers were the most likely to negotiate. So good job, Gen Z.
0: Good job.
1: You know, leading the charge there. The figures also suggest that salary discussions are a normal part of the labor market. Don't feel like you can't even discuss it.
0: Yeah.
1: Don't feel like you can't even table the topic, right? However, they raise a question about how companies decide who gets paid more, because employees who negotiate may receive an adjustment, while someone similar performance, maybe even better, that does not ask will receive nothing.
0: Yeah,
1: right?
0: That's true.
1: I mean, you know, there are all these metrics and ways to keep track, but at the end of the day, companies advocate for the interests of the company. Right? They have to decide, you know, well, if they can get away with better performance without paying more.
0: Of course.
1: You know, it's in the financial interest, the bottom line interest of the company to do the best thing for that bottom line and get away with paying less.
0: So let's talk about the career path now, because that also determines the rise of their salary. So what does the Thai labor market actually pay, and where are salaries growing? So job Thai's 2026 salary survey found that average minimum salaries across Thailand increased by 2.5% from the previous year. But the change varies significantly by industry and occupation. So some of the strongest growth for average minimum salaries was in finance and banking at 7.6%, insurance at 7.5%, legal at 6.1%, personal assistant roles at 5.6%, and e-commerce at 4.8%. And at the same time, some sectors saw salaries decline. Unfortunately, in the tourism and hotels, they fell by 5.5%. Food services declined by 0.4%, and interpreting and translation fell by 0.2% also. So how could this be, right? Yeah. And the survey also points to the growing use of AI translation tools and being the one reason why translation jobs are paid less, and also some of the work mechanisms mm-hmm. are being, you know, opted over to AI.
1: Yeah, I mean,
0: in some of the industries.
1: I'll say personally, mm-hmm. anecdotally, my AI jobs
0: yes.
1: that I do on the side, they've, you know, decreased massively. I don't get nearly as much translation jobs that I used to get.
0: Yes.
1: But I'll say that I don't really, if I'm not, you know, I'm not hurting necessarily, mm-hmm. I'm going to keep my rate. Mm-hmm. I'm going to keep my rate, and I still feel like, you know, you can charge the value you feel like you bring, you know. So the salary ranges also show how much specialization matters. In computers and IT, fresh graduates and workers with no job experience earn an average of 19 to 28,000 baht, while junior and mid-level positions range from 27 to 40,000 baht. And at management level, the range rises roughly to 44 to 64,000 baht. Now, within the sector, some of the highest ranges for specialized roles include AI engineers at 31 to 49,000, cybersecurity at 34 to 50,000, and DevOps and site reliability engineering at 36 to 59,000. So engineering shows a similar pattern, but not necessarily the same level overall. However, these differences are not just limited to tech and engineering. We get to see this in legal, R&D, sustainability. These all have relatively high salary ranges at the junior and mid levels, and many of the jobs with the largest numbers of openings, however, you know, they're not necessarily confined to those either. They're in sales, they're in manufacturing, administration, accounting, logistics, technical work. So the salaries in these categories vary considerably. We see a huge range depending on the role, the level of seniority, and the specialization.
0: Yes, definitely. So while some of these careers start at higher salaries and see higher growth over time, it's also important to choose a career that'll make you happy. Surprisingly, industrial workers report the highest happiness at 75%, followed by admin, customer service, and sales at 74%. The lowest job satisfaction was in the public sector at 60%. And according to the Workplace Happiness Index, industrial workers are relatively satisfied with their purpose, job security, and daily responsibilities, although workload satisfaction is lower at 49%. Meanwhile, public sector workers report lower satisfaction in job security and company culture, and 44% are highly concerned about AI affecting their job security. And this is the highest level of concern among all of the sectors surveyed.
1: I found that really interesting because you would think that it would be the direct opposite. Yeah. Industrial workers, you would think, kind of working in an industrial estate, you know, it can be hard, repetitive labor, but they have the highest job satisfaction and the highest job security, when I actually think that, you know, industrial manufacturing, not necessarily the best job security, mm-hmm. but that's not their lived experience.
0: Yes.
1: That's not their experience with the job. Meanwhile, public sector workers not feeling so secure, mm-hmm. you know, even though I think it's very difficult to get let go from the public sector.
2: Yeah.
1: I feel like there's a high level of job security, and yet they are the most concerned with AI. Mm-hmm. They're most concerned with the impact of AI and automation on mm-hmm. perhaps bureaucratic work.
0: Yes. Right. The daily routine work, right?
1: Yeah, there. You know, AI isn't about necessarily automating the just, you know, things that are repetitive in real life, like mm-hmm. through robotics,
0: yes.
1: but also cognitive work, you know, repetitive white-collar jobs.

0: Paperwork, just paperwork. Routine reports. We're talking about Thailand also right now, so robotics might not be an issue at the moment, but it might come in sooner or later.
1: Yeah.
0: But for now, the public sector are probably more worried about that routine work that is cut out when AI is introduced.
1: It can be very impactful there.
0: Yes.
1: So the next question is, where are these jobs located? Because the highest salaries are not necessarily limited to Bangkok. I mean, they are, though. Job Thai survey does put Bangkok and its surrounding areas at the top, with the overall salary ranges of around 21 to 32,500 baht. But next we get the eastern region, with salaries ranging from 16,500 to now. Unfortunately, we do not see as high a range, or at least the lower sort of range of it, the lower stretch of it is lower than the other regions. The north and northeast, or Isan, recorded roughly 14 to 26,000.
0: Mm-hmm.
1: So not quite as competitive in terms of job salaries there. However, the south showed a very broad range, because we get at the lower end, similar to the upper regions, 14,000, but at the higher end, 30,000. So that's very similar to what you see in the eastern region, which is very industrialized.
0: Yes. So just to elaborate more on that, the concentration of jobs also extends beyond Bangkok. As we mentioned, while many of the job postings fall within the greater Bangkok area, and the top 10 provinces of employment volume also include the EEC provinces, or the Eastern Economic Corridor provinces of Chonburi, Chatung Sao, and Rayong, as well as Ayutthaya. You know, so that's because the EEC, or the Eastern Economic Corridor, is a special economic zone for industrial development, with large industrial estates that support manufacturing, engineering, and related roles. As we mentioned earlier, that they're more satisfied in the, you know, industrial sector. Many of these locations offer salaries that are competitive within Bangkok. That means workers looking outside Bangkok are not necessarily accepting a lower salary.
1: Yeah, I mean, it really shows that there is some consistency here.
0: Mm-hmm.
1: There's consistency between a higher salary level and job satisfaction.
0: Mm-hmm.
1: You know, it's still a very important driver of overall happiness at the workplace, even if purpose has the greatest correlation, right? But yeah, I mean, it really is, you know, there are some good news, there's some bad news in that report, you know, because we do like that the EEC is becoming an engine of growth and upward, you know, financial mobility for Thai people. But it does feels like, you know, we need to do something for the upper regions of Thailand. You know, we don't want them to have to migrate to the EC, to Bangkok, to find work and to support their families.
0: I think that's a good report to expand upon that.
1: Yeah. Is in the experience at the workplace across the different generations, because Gen Z workers age 18 to 29 report the lowest overall workplace happiness at 59%. Also, Gen Z, that is, report the highest level of burnout among workers. Say they are burnt out or exhausted, compared with 44% of millennials, 41% of Gen X, and 37% of baby boomers. And so it's no surprise that Gen Z reports the lowest rate of job fulfillment. I mean, to be honest,
0: I don't know if I want to be proud or not for being a trooper.
1: I know. I don't want to necessarily, like, you know, be the scab that, like, oh, it's fine, I guess it's, you know, and not advocate for employee welfare. But again, I do think that, you know, I was trying to get away from income. There is unintentionally a correlation here, because Gen Z, by seniority, and you know, seniority is closely correlated with age, especially here in Thailand. I mean, if they're the more junior members of the workforce, they're going to have less income, they're going to feel more burnout. We do know that there is a correlation here.

0: But also, I feel like Gen Z, they are willing to advocate for themselves.
1: They are.
0: You know, they're willing to push for what they're worth, or at least push for more.
1: And they don't have to follow the pattern that, you know, the millennials or the Gen X had to go through.
0: That's right.
1: Right? They're breaking that. They're breaking the pattern.
0: That's right.
1: Right.
0: We don't have to perpetuate the cycle of this toxic dysfunction at the workplace.
1: Yeah. So the factors that matter most to Gen Z are also different. So learning and development is a major priority, with 70% identifying it as an important driver, followed by job security at 65% and relationships with colleagues at 61%. More than half, 52%, are actively considering changing roles. Millennials report a different set of priorities here. So their workplace happiness is closely associated with ESG, purpose, work-life balance, and company success. Flexible and remote work options are particularly important, reflecting the demands faced by workers who may be balancing employment with caring responsibilities.
0: I do think that after a certain amount of chasing the bag, you do want some purpose in the work. You want a reason to get up in the morning, right?
1: And you're raising a family now, so that's also another reason why you're starting to rethink your workload.
0: Yeah.
1: Right?
0: Yeah. So now we move

0: So regardless of what generation you're in, one thing that improves workplace happy workload and flexible working arrangements.
1: So is perhaps the most personal one, which is, does the job that you have fit the life that you want to build? Is it right for where you are in your stage of life? Mm-hmm. And, you know, you want to make sure that you've chosen a career that based on not just where it's located or how much income, mm-hmm. but does it give you personal satisfaction, right? Yeah. The reports tell us that, you know, what the labor market looks like, but you know, what we do with that information is ultimately our personal choice.
0: And looking into the future as a parent, how we can prepare the next generation to see what kind of skills and what kind of knowledge they need in order to, you know, remain valuable in
1: That's
0: the
1: right.
0: workplace.
1: Yeah.
0: Right? And now we turn it over to our audience. Is there a career that's more or less more attractive to pursue in Thailand?
1: Let us know in the comment section of NBT World's online channels. You can find us on YouTube, Instagram, Facebook, and Spotify.
0: Thank you for staying with us, and we'll see you next time. สวัสดีค่ะ
1: สวัสดีครับ

0: One of my essential morning rituals, and I'm sure I'm not alone here, is to indulge in a good cup of coffee. This is my daily Kickstarter. Wakes me up, gets my mind focused on the day. What's better, have it with a little bit of toast, or a croissant, a toasted waffle perhaps, or if you've got a sweet tooth, a little brownie. Or that little round treat. You know the doughy snack with the hole in the middle? What do we call that again? That's a... What do we call that?
1: Khanom Wong.
0: What's that? I think it's the first time I've seen this. Is that not a donut? I mean, that looks like a donut. Wow. The taste is actually chewier than a donut. More doughy. It's a little more dense texture. This cute, doughy, little snack with a hole in the middle is popular in the northern region of Thailand. And I think if you get a chance to try it, you'll be hooked. It's great with coffee. And today, I have the distinct pleasure of learning the backstory, northern dessert called Khanom Wong.

0: And now, we've already got our hands dirty. Now we're going to mold and sculpt our dough into the little round holy in the middle treats called ขนมวง
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0: So now before it was massage knock ring now it's like you got to be very delicate
3: พอแล้ว
0: That's why the khnom wong in northern Thailand are small like this right in your mouth in one go So other than round little donuts khnom wong we're going to try and make some other shapes here tooFry them up for about a minute, and then they come from the bottom of the pan, floating up to the surface. That's when we know they're almost done.
3: มันจะระเบิดนะ
1: I don't.
0: The reverse.
1: ต้องคุณหลวง
3: นั่นไง
0: Run. Look at that. Gorgeous. Two-tone color, crispy golden. Caramelizing the cane sugar into a right nice rich caramel that we're going to glaze the tops of our khnom wong with. Give me a bell. Come on.พวกนี้ไม่ได้ระเบิด
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0: Interesting it's the sweet potato the regular potato and the coconut meat inside that gives it a little more density reduces the air pockets that's why we're not getting the explosions

0: Not at all like a donut that I'd see in my home.
1: อร่อยไหม
2: ยังไม่ชิมจะดอกบอกไปไงโอเค
0: Actually sweet, much sweeter, and way more fragrant.
3: No, no. What?
4: ม
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4: แม่น
0: I should have guessed it. Not only is it a unique traditional Northern Thai snack, there's a song that goes with it. There's a Thai music teacher who taught this song to students years ago, and now it's a song that almost every musical student in Northern Thailand will learn, especially if they know about Khnom Wong.
6: The melody of the song, I listen and I catch the character in the Northern music of Thailand, and then I compose by myself to create the Khnom Wong song. So I started with the melody that is very slow. It's like we are making a dough. And the second part is like a sprinkle of the sesame, and we do the sauce. It's like a staccato. It's the music term for dancing and jumping your fingers on the key. And then the third movement or the third part of the song is like we fry the dough, and then it will be hotter and hotter until it's done. So you will see that the music is getting faster and faster until the end.
0: Khnom Wong, that sweet, chewy, holy snack from Northern Thailand, something I originally referred to as a mini Thai version of a donut. In fact, nothing could be further from the truth. This in no way resembles a Thai donut. In fact, it's much broader and deeper than that. And this is what I love about exploring the different culinary traditions in different parts of Thailand. And up here in Northern Thailand, the Lanna Kingdom has its own culinary story, its own narrative in and of itself. So when I see something like Khnom Wong, something that looks so small, so simple, there's almost always more than meets the eye on The Edible Story, Thailand.